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of a poem written by husband for his wife and life companion. Words that the Seychelles Alzheimer Foundation dedicate to those who suffer from Alzheimer and those who give care and love.

Good morning and welcome to the news summary for this Friday, the 21st of August, presented by Rita Joubert-Lawen. Seychelles' public procurement system is under review with the authorities looking at what's working, what needs improvement, and how the system can be strengthened. The Procurement Oversight Unit says public participation is key, with people being invited to take part in an ongoing survey as part of the

0: Gap's assessment. Speaking to the media during a press conference, the director of the Procurement Oversight Unit, Annie Jugas.
1: The survey itself is complementary to what has been provided so far. So they have devised three surveys for three categories, one for the government entities, one for the NGOs, and one survey for economic operators or private businesses, which are one way or another affiliated with the SCCI. The survey is done directly online through a link that we have shared, or we can also share with whoever is interested to undertake the survey. It's strictly anonymous, and the deadline for the completion of the survey is the 28th of August, which is next Friday. So based on the survey, it's also we complement all of the information that has been collected, and we have the MAPS team to carry out the assessment in September and prepare their report in October.
0: Besetan Primary School on Palen now has its own hydroponic unit, allowing pupils to grow herbs and vegetables using water instead of soil. The unit can produce up to 120 heads of lettuce a month. It was donated by the founder of Czech-based Linden Green in collaboration with Seaweed SA Shells. The new unit was officially opened yesterday by the Minister for Fisheries, Agriculture and Blue Economy, Wallace Cosgrove. In international news, Israel's plan to build 1,200 settlement homes in the occupied West Bank has drawn strong condemnation from Britain, France, Germany, Italy, and Canada. They have called the plans unacceptable and urged Israel to withdraw them. The UN has also warned that the construction in the E1 area could split the West Bank and threaten hopes for a viable Palestinian state. And finally, the developing El Nino in the Pacific could be the strongest ever recorded, according to the UK Met Office. It says the usually powerful event could make 2027 the hottest year on record, on top of human-driven climate change. Sea temperatures in parts of the Pacific are already more than 2 degrees above normal and could rise above 3 degrees later this year. El Nino can also trigger extreme weather, including heavier rains and storms in some parts of the world. And with that, we have come to the end of the summary. I thank you so much for your attention and wish you a great weekend ahead.

It is coming up to 5 minutes past seven. I shall now recap the weather forecast for today, Friday, 21st August. And according to Met Office, the weather forecast for Mahé and Inner and Outer Islands today will be mostly windy. Winds coming from the southeast at a speed of 20 to 40 kilometers per hour and reaching up to 60 kilometers per hour. Temperatures will range between 28 to 29 degrees Celsius, humidity 70 to 75%, and the state of the sea will be moderate to rough. For tonight, it will be partly cloudy. Southeast winds are blowing at a speed of 20 to 40, reaching up to maximum 60 km.

kilometers per hour. And temperatures for tonight will range between 24 to 26 degrees Celsius and humidity 75% to 80%, and the state of the sea will remain the same, that is moderate to rough. For tide movements, high tide will be at 10:34 this morning, reaching up to 1.4 meters, and again at 6 minutes past night, at nine tonight, reaching up to 1 meter, and low tide will be at 3 minutes past seven this evening at a height of 0.9, and again tomorrow morning at 2:46 at a height of 0.8. The sun rose at 6:22, and the sun will set at 6:21. So that's the latest weather update for Mahé and Inner and Outer Islands for today. I do hope you have a blessed day and enjoy your Friday.

The Malaysian Ministry of Education, in collaboration with Malaysia Education Center and the Ministry of Education of Seychelles, are pleased to invite you to the Malaysia Education Exhibition 2026 on Saturday, 29th August, 9 a.m. to 3 p.m. at Eden Blue Hotel, Eden Island. 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

0: Jamaica, and in a Mexico and Puerto Rico. 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
1: go pato.
0: Everybody telling me to
1: go pato.
0: Is everybody telling me to
1: go pato?

0: Ladies and gentlemen, good evening. This is John Florentin presenting to you the news bulletin for this Friday, 21st of August, 2026. The headlines: Seychelles launches a seven-year project to strengthen its blue and green economy. Boys Connect program launched to equip secondary school boys with digital skills. Youth festival sessions encourage young people to build a better future. Youth entrepreneurs showcase their products at Youth Festival Bazaar. In international news, South Africa, former national mayor Obrit Sengwa shot dead ahead of local elections. The news in detail. A new seven-year blue-green economy transition project is being launched in Seychelles, with funding of around $10 million, equivalent to approximately 140 million Seychelles rupees. The project is funded by the Global Environment Facility through the wider UNDP-led Blue Green Islands program. It aims to benefit at least 10,000 people with a focus on nature-based solutions in key sectors, including tourism, food systems, and urban development. The project will also focus on strengthening policies and governance, implementing nature-based solutions on the ground, as well as building knowledge and capacity. An inception workshop formally marks the start of the project implementation phase. It brings together representatives from government, the private sector, civil society, and other stakeholders to discuss the project's priorities and how it will be implemented in different phases. In her address, the Minister for Environment, Climate, Energy, and Natural Resources, Marie-Mé Jérémie, highlighted some of the key results expected by the end of the seven-year project.
1: There will be practical interventions across the tourism, food, and urban sectors in a mainstreaming approach that goes beyond the conventional environmental projects that we implement. These include strengthening composting and the productive use of organic waste,

0: supporting more sustainable agricultural practices, restoring degraded ecosystems, expanding work on coral and seagrass rehabilitation, and addressing coastal erosion through those nature-based approaches. By the end of the project, we should be able to demonstrate stronger institutions, better coordination, improved ecosystems, more sustainable practices, and financing mechanisms that can continue to support this work. This grant funding must open doors for upscaling and the avenue for programming beyond the 7 years.
1: The Office of the First Lady has officially launched the Boys Connect program, a three-day camp aimed at secondary school boys. The initiative seeks to help participants strengthen their skills in technology and digital applications, while also supporting their personal development. A total of 45 boys between the ages of 13 and 15 are taking part, with guidance from 16 facilitators representing both the public and private sectors. The program has been made possible through the support of several partners and is expected to become an annual event. Speaking at the opening ceremony, First Lady Véronique Emini said the camp will give the boys an opportunity to learn, develop new skills, and work together.
2: We chose the word connect because technology alone is not enough. This camp combines mastering a digital landscape with building real supportive brotherhood and community, connecting boys, building resilience, shaping positive futures. Here, they can challenge harmful online pressures and learn to lead with empathy through peer connections. Our boys are lagging behind girls academically and seem less motivated to succeed. As First Lady, my engagements with our community have brought the depth of this challenge to light. I have heard mothers cry out for help, watched fathers distance themselves from situations they feel they can no longer control. It's the mother's problem.
1: Youth festival activities continued on Pralin with a special session aimed at inspiring young people from Pralin and La Digue. The session was organized by the Seychelles National Youth Council, SNYC, to encourage young people to overcome challenges, learn from the experiences of others, and work towards a better future. According to Gina Brioche, SNYC's program officer on Pralin, the testimonies shared during the sessions are intended to motivate young people and encourage them to make positive changes in their lives. Representatives from the Employment Department also took part in the session, highlighting the My First Job program, which is designed to support young people as they enter the workforce for the first time. As part of the activities marking the final day of the Youth Festival, the Seychelles Youth National Youth Council, SNYC, organize a bazaar showcasing products and projects developed by young Seychellois. The event was held in the garden area of Camion Hall in Victoria, where several stores displayed a range of locally made products and projects. The bazaar gave young entrepreneurs an opportunity to promote their creativity, showcase their work, and sell products developed with support from the SNYC. SNYC's chief executive, Michel Pierre, said he was pleased with the level of participation from young people. The participating youths are beneficiaries of the NCNYC's annual local grant, as well as the Configes grant, which helps young people develop their projects and entrepreneurial activities. 6 minutes past six, let's take a look at the international news. In South Africa, concerns over political violence are growing ahead of the local elections scheduled for November 4th. Aubrey Tsengwa, a former ANC mayor of Naishna, was shot dead on Wednesday evening while driving home. Police say a gunman opened fire on his vehicle before fleeing the scene. No arrests have been made, and the motive for the killing remains unknown. Tsengwa, who was 48, served as mayor of Naishna from 2022 to 2025. Eight people have died in a plane crash at a remote military site in Alaska. The aircraft crashed near Newenham on Thursday while traveling from Anchorage. Rescue teams who reached the site confirm that there were no survivors. An investigation is underway to determine the cause of the crash. The victims' identities will be released after their families have been notified. In Nigeria, at least 48 people have

died after an overloaded boat capsized in Soko State in the northwest of the country. The boat was carrying around 70 passengers traveling to Rice Farm when it overturned on Thursday morning. Around 10 people are believed to have been rescued. Several children are among those feared dead. Rescue operations are continuing as families begin burying their victims. And finally, in the Middle East, tensions remain high around the Strait of Hormuz as Washington increases pressure on Iran. According to the U.S. media outlet Axios, the United States has been carrying out nightly operations, allowing several oil tankers to pass through the strait despite the Iranian blockade. Israel has also implicitly acknowledged carrying out a strike on a military base in the northwestern Syria, saying Turkish troops were the target. Ankara has rejected the allegations, while Washington has described the action as unnecessary escalation. Maritime traffic to the Strait of Hormuz is also continuing to decline. Preliminary data from Kepler show that only 7 vessels crossed the Strait of Thursday, while half the number recorded the previous day. The weather forecast for the next 24 hours. Tonight will be partly cloudy with light showers. The southeast wind will blow at a speed of 20 to 40 kilometers per hour, maximum 60 kilometers per hour. The state of the sea will be moderate to rough. Tomorrow, there will be sunny intervals. The southeast wind will blow at a speed of 20 to 40 kilometers per hour, maximum 60 kilometers per hour. The state of the sea will be moderate to rough. The tide movements. The high tide will be at 6 minutes past 9 tonight at a height of 1 meter. Low tide at 2:46 early tomorrow morning at a height of 0.8 meter. Next high tide will be at 12 minutes past 12 tomorrow afternoon at a height of 1.4 meter. The sun will rise at 6:22 a.m. and will set at 6:21 p.m. And with this, we have come to the end of this news bulletin. We'll meet at 7 for the news in Creole.

brothers, Alex, Barry, Ralph and Joseph, his sisters, Janina Edmond and Josette Souf, his aunt, Rosemary Payette, all his cousins, nieces, nephews, brothers and sisters-in-law, the Souf, Mériton, Edmond, Arisol, Payette, Brioche and Marie families, and all his friends. Relatives, friends and acquaintances, the funeral service of our beloved Betsy Mériton, better known as Betsy, will be held at the Sacred Heart Chapel, Anse-Boudet-Praslin, tomorrow, Saturday, 22nd August, from 11 a.m. One bus will leave Anse-Caylan at 9:30 a.m. and will go via Vallée de Mai, Oganibar, Zilev to collect mourners to transport to the funeral service and back to their respective places via the same route. His companion, Marie-Thérèse Brioche, his brothers, Alex, Barry, Ralph, and Joseph, his sisters, Janina Edmond and Josette Souf, his aunt, Rosemary Payette, all his cousins, nieces, nephews, brothers and sisters-in-law, the Souf, Mériton, Edmond, Arisol, Payette, Brioche, and Marie families, and all his friends.

0: 62 41 85 15 73 80 32 11 90 60 16 76 et 30. 30 et nos derniers numéros pour nos tirages Aero Bingo pour tantôt. 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C'est Science Unscripted. Et tantôt, dans Science Unscripted, Science Unscripted, yes, we'll be talking about research on humor in politics. Happy listening to Science Unscripted.
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2: Hello and welcome to Science Unscripted. It's Connor here.
3: And Gabe.
2: We have received a lot of emails. Gabe, I'll pass it off to you first.
3: Yeah, mostly about shopping. You'll get to that in a second. But we got one here, and I have to mention this because of something that went down last year on the show. You mispronounced the name of a city, specifically a city in Canada.
2: Was that last year?
3: That was last year, or what, 2 years ago?
2: Time is relative.
3: 2 years, three years ago. Anyways, this person is writing with greetings from Regina, Saskatchewan in Canada.
2: Which I had mispronounced.
3: You said Regina, I think. And I was so embarrassed because I knew the correct pronunciation. And I shut my yapper. I did not correct you. I didn't want to do that.
2: You hung me out to dry.
3: I hung you out to dry. And a lot of people wrote in. We have all these listeners in Canada who wrote in and informed you.
2: Yeah.
3: Corrected
2: and
3: you.
2: One is now.
3: Now, okay. This is from Maria, and then the subject line, minus 17. She says, greetings from Regina on a cold but beautifully sunny day. We are blessed with an abundance of sunshine during the very cold winters we have on the prairies. And she writes, I listened to your very interesting program on CBC Radio after midnight or on community radio station CJTR every Wednesday morning. Your choice of eclectic topics is informative, amusing, and sometimes avant-garde.
2: Ooh.
3: Thank you, Maria. That's got to be the best compliment we've
2: gotten this year.
3: That's artistic,
2: yeah.
3: Right?
2: Yeah.
3: Avant-garde, that means revolutionary.
2: At the forefront of the arts. Yeah.
3: Yeah. And then she says, good for you for being open to controversial ideas. Please keep teaching us science so that we can understand. Best wishes, Maria.
2: Thank you, Maria. Yeah. Wonderful email. Have another one from a listener named Roger Moore. Roger, I'm sure people have referenced your name in connection to a famous actor for years. I'm just going to leave it there. He writes in to say that this is about shopping. We visited a fake supermarket in Bonn, Germany a couple weeks back. And the reason it exists is so that people can go inside and researchers with all these cameras can study their habits and try to nudge them toward better outcomes, more healthy decisions. And hopefully they won't fall victim to, you know, grabbing the candy bars right at the end there.
3: Mm-hmm.
2: He writes that he tries to eat as healthy as he can. He does succumb sometimes to the $5 frozen pizza. Join the club, Roger. I'm right there with you. They're great. They're practical sometimes.
3: Yeah.
2: What helps him, though, or what he suggests for all of our listeners, is if you can, if it's available where you live, to order your groceries.

0: these online and have them either delivered or you can go and pick them up. And that this would help prevent you from just randomly grabbing things because you're hungry. Because if you're already home, you can just go eat something. Obviously, it changes the equation about how you're going to be nudged digitally as opposed to being in the store. You have to be aware of that. Design matters in terms of what you're grabbing or not online. But that this has helped him.
1: Yeah, we thank you guys for all the emails you sent about shopping and your, all your tips for how you shop healthily. It was amazing. That topic really got to our listeners that are all over the world. It seemed like a lot of people all over the world were interested in that topic. So we will keep that in mind because you guys shaped this show.
0: And there's another email that we haven't referenced. I think we'll just have to paraphrase it. We did get something pretty grotesquely wrong in a recent episode where we were talking. It was in reference to Veronica the cow, who can scratch her back with a broom and scratch her udder with a different part of the broom. And then an email came in saying that we thought their cow could open latches in a barn, so it could also kind of manipulate tools, except it wasn't a cow.
1: Yeah. PJ is not a cow. PJ is a horse, Connor. I'm sorry.
0: We got that totally wrong.
1: Did I get that wrong?
0: Did we make an assumption? I think the context isn't, the word horse was not in there. I can say that with authority.
1: No. Sorry, PJ.
0: What I can also say with authority, moving on to the science now, is that there is an association or correlation between getting your flu vaccination and having fewer heart attacks in your life. That is a meta study result. The number is 18%. There's an 18% reduction, nearly 20%, in heart attacks if you get the flu vaccine.
1: It's 20% less likely, almost 20% less likely, if you get this flu vaccine, that you will have a heart attack when?
0: In your life.
1: In your life.
0: In your life. Now, they looked at studies that had looked at a total of 24 million people. The authors, Hengzhu, China, but the studies from all around the world. And it's clear. The data is pretty clear, but it's associative or correlative. The caveat, or the reason to be suspicious of this finding, is that, well, what if it's just the healthy, informed people who are going to get, you know, going out to get that flu vaccine?
1: They're healthier anyways.
0: Yeah, and just from my personal experience on planet Earth, there does maybe seem to be something to that. The people I know who go and get that vaccine are possibly making healthier choices in their lives. But there's also reason, as the authors suggest, to think that this may not just be correlation, because anyone who lived through the COVID-19 pandemic, I think, became aware of the idea that a serious viral infection affects many organs in the human body. Not just, we all talked about the lungs at first with COVID.
2: Yeah.
0: And then realized, wow, there are a lot of people who are having a fluttering of the heart, for example.
1: Yep.
0: There were liver issues, all sorts of other things that happened to your body as not a side effect, but as part of the infection. So if you mitigate or minimize or reduce the effect of the big viral infection in the first place, in this case, in influenza, there could be a connection between the health of your heart over the long term.
1: You just mentioned the flu. I just wanted to mention in the U.S., the CDC has published data on the influenza right now. And it has now been classified officially as moderately severe. There are double the infections. 11 million people last year got infected. 120,000 of those were hospitalized. That's double compared to the year before. So it still does make sense to get the influenza vaccine, the flu vaccine, right now. It means that it's 44% less likely that you will get infected. But that number goes up to 95% when it comes to preventing severe infection. So the likelihood that you'll be in the hospital, 95% less likely. So it absolutely still makes sense if you're interested in that. And the study that I wanted to talk about today, Connor, my wife, she's not my girlfriend anymore. Since 2017, my wife.
0: I was going to say, it's been a while since you've been married.
1: No. She loves our dog, and that's kind of what the study's about. But she also received some news this week that her grandpa is probably going to die.
0: Mm-hmm.
1: He's kind of hovering in and out of consciousness. And the reason why I connect those two things, her grandpa dying and that she loves our dog, is that a couple weeks back I looked at a study that was talking about grief and pets. And I could not believe the numbers, according to this paper, of people who are dealing with prolonged grief disorder because of the death of a pet, In my case, my wife, I was just imagining if Beavis were to die, because I know that her grandpa means a lot to her. But if the dog would die, according to this study, it might be harder for her to deal with that. This was done at the University of Maynooth in Ireland, and it was a survey of 975 adults in the UK. Mm-hmm. And they found that 7.5% of those people surveyed who had lost pets met the diagnostic criteria for prolonged grief disorder. Mm-hmm. So almost 1 in 10 people, if their pet has died, they're dealing with grief that's going on for too long. And let me just tell you what this is. Social isolation, so not getting up the energy to even get out of bed, major depression, so almost to the extent where they need to be hospitalized. That is more than, of those people, 7.5%, that's higher than people who get that from losing a close friend. Higher than for people who are losing relatives. That's why I couldn't believe the results of that.
0: Although, now that you're saying that, I guess there's some sense in it to me. Because a friend or a relative or a grandparent, they have autonomy. They have their own lives. They've gone off. They've done their things. Hopefully, in the case of her grandpa, have lived a long and potentially fulfilling life.
1: 96 years old. He has absolutely lived a good life.
0: Whereas an animal is so utterly, or a pet is so utterly my responsibility. It feels like it. Their happiness, their care, their well-being, the amount that they see or don't see. There's in a way, a greater lack of autonomy and sense of responsibility. So it's the burden's higher than possibly when they pass.
1: And the effect that you have on that dog when you take him out and feed him and when you come back to the house, the way that he smiles at you. She doesn't, I guess, get that from her grandpa.
0: Can your dog actually smile?
1: Dalmatians are unique in that when they're happy, they show their fangs. Their upper jowls curl up like they're angry at you. And they show you their fangs. It's known as the Dalmatian smile, the Dal smile. Mm-hmm. Beavis does it every time. Like, even if I go to the bathroom and come back, he's like doing his
0: big smile.
1: He's doing his thing. But I wanted to say it's the only thing that causes more prolonged grief, according to that study of 975 people in the UK, was the loss of a partner. So that's how important pets are to people.
0: I guess, the lesson there for everyone out there listening, if somebody you know is really grieving after losing a pet, I think it's easy for other people to dismiss that.
1: There is nothing to worry about. That is normal.
0: The grief. Yeah, but I mean, if it's somebody else, it's easy, if you're not a pet owner, to be like, oh gosh,
1: get out, loser.
0: Get over it, right? No, it's been measured. It is that significant. People are affected that much, and it's important to know that. Two quick little science bits here at the end. One of them is something we almost never do, which is why I thought we'd do it. It's a major project that has been canceled, and that is making astronomers really happy.
1: Uh-huh.
0: I thought that was kind of fun. Yeah. So way up in the Atacama Desert in Chile, this is the driest non-polar region in the world. So basically, if you're not in the North Pole or South Pole, this is the driest spot. It's way, way up there, 2,500 meters, about 8,000 feet, and this is a place that very few people have probably been to. I've seen documentaries on it. Mm-hmm. I don't know if you've ever seen anything.
1: No.
0: The flora and fauna are really unique, so camera crews go up there and they film things.
1: And also the ability to see the night sky.
0: Yes.
1: Okay.
0: Yeah.
1: And a project, what project was canceled?
0: Well, because it has the least amount of rainfall of anywhere outside of the North or South Pole, effectively, it's a great spot to get free sunlight and free energy, mm-hmm. right? And so the project there, what they were going to do, it's kind of a nice idea. They were going to set up a bunch of solar panels, generate electricity, and they were going to create green hydrogen through electrolysis. So what you're doing there is you're taking water, H2O, breaking off the O, keeping the H2, and now you've got hydrogen. You need a lot of electricity to do that.
1: Break those covalent bonds.
0: Yeah, and it feels free because you've got so much sunlight.
1: Yeah.
0: The other thing, which is relatively more new to me, is green ammonia. Ammonia,
1: NH3, right?
0: Yeah, can be used for various things, energy purposes, connected to fertilizers, etc. The plan was a $10 billion mega project up there, except that one of the world's most important telescopes, the Very Large Telescope, which is just a funny name, it's actually four telescopes, part of the European Southern Observatory, which was the first thing to capture a direct image of an exoplanet. I love I'm fascinated by exoplanets. I love that stuff. Also, stars going around our black hole, or the supermassive black hole at the center of the Milky Way galaxy. A lot of important stuff there. And they're basically saying, look, if you build these facilities, you're going to wreck our ability to look out into the night.

0: sky. You're going to cause vibrations through the ground that's going to mess up our equipment. And a little further off, they're building the extremely large telescope. So we have the very large.
1: So they got
0: large.
1: The very, and now they're
0: They've
1: going
0: got the very large. And they're going extreme for the next one. It's a little further away from where they wanted to build this facility. And that's going to, or first light, or it's supposed to open up in 2029.
1: Nice.
0: And so that project has been canceled.
1: And are they going to do it somewhere else, or are they going to push it on down the road? Or?
0: The company behind it has not announced that. They've just said we've pulled out of that project.
1: All right, what else you got for me?
0: A final little quick thing here. Some of you may have seen the headline and misunderstood it. The popular sort of layperson's interpretation of this study is that you really can run from your problems.
1: Ah, wait a minute. This is a jog, right? Taking a jog.
0: You can, yeah. And so the purpose of the study, this was Sao Paulo, Brazil. They took 72 people who had panic disorder. Frequent panic attacks, hearts racing, you're sweating, you fear anxiety, and there's no immediately understandable source for it. It just happens to some people sometimes. So 72 people who had PD, panic disorder, and who were not being medicated for it. And what a lot of people misunderstood from the headline, they thought that people who were having a panic attack.
1: That's what I was. Okay, so you're not a panic attack hasn't started.
0: No. Yeah. I think if you just read quickly, you could have thought, okay, people who are having a panic attack go for a 30-second sprint and that makes everything better.
1: That's exactly the way I read the
0: That's what it sounded like. That's not what they did. What they did is they split every good experiment. You take these 72 people, put them into two groups. One of them is the control group and you're not really doing much with them. The experimental group, the 36 people on the other side, they had it was more than a 30-second sprint. It was like a slow warm-up, stretching, a walk, and somewhere in there a sprint for 30 seconds, and then you cool back down and stretch, and that's it. And the idea here is to get your body to associate that heart thumping with exercise. And not only that, but to associate your mind with the idea that I have control of that thumping.
1: When heart. I do this, then that's going to cause this thumping.
0: Right. Okay. There's a positive association between you and your rapidly beating heart.
1: Yep.
0: And what they were able to demonstrate is that, again, it's a relatively small number of people, but even 24 weeks later, they were having better outcomes with PD, with panic disorder.
1: Meaning fewer?
0: Fewer.
1: Yeah.
0: And when they happened, the intensity was lower. And they also have something called the panic agoraphobia scale. So the extent to which
1: it causes you to stay home?
0: You're fearful of doing things because it might happen. I'm just going to quote them here at the end. These findings support the incorporation of structured exercise-based IE, so intense exercise, into PD treatment programs as a low-cost and engaging option. So something for out there. If you know somebody who's affected by this, there are therapies out there. There's medication for this. But this might be a part of any therapy or treatment in the future.
1: Yeah. Can be debilitating. Huh? I just wanted to say on the pet study, the pet grief study, if you want to check that out, it's called No Pets Allowed, Evidence That Prolonged Grief Disorder Can Occur Following the Death of a Pet. Check it out there.
0: Yeah, and if you're looking into influenza vaccinations, that's called Influenza Vaccination, the Risk of Myocardial Infarction, a Meta-Epidemiology Study. And the other one I referenced here just at the end is called Brief Intermittent Intense Exercise. It's tough to say. As Interoceptive Exposure for Panic Disorder, a Randomized Controlled Clinical Trial in Frontiers of Psychiatry. Anything else you want to say? Any questions you have? Any comments on pets or and your experience losing one? Gabe, for you and I, that's in the future tense.
1: My mom has been grieving since November 3rd, 2009 when Robbie died. Like not grieving in the sense that we talked about, prolonged grief where you can't even get out of bed, but she still tears up when she thinks about that dog. Yeah.
0: Yeah. It gets me in the future tense already. I try not to think about that, but yeah. Any thoughts on that or anything else we've talked about today, let us know. SU@dw.com.

Are politicians in your country, wherever you're listening to this right now, are they more funny than they used to be? I know that's a kind of a strange question, and you have to have been alive.

0: alive for a while to be able to answer it. But is there more humor in politics flying around? Is there, I don't know, more sarcasm, more moments in your daily life where a short clip from one of your politicians comes across your phone and it makes you burst out laughing? If that's true, you might be interested in understanding why.
1: We are going to speak to a researcher, Bear Pracken from the Netherlands, who for the past 4 years has been looking at U.S. politicians, listening to the way they use humor to understand it better.
2: Science Unscripted.
3: Perfect. Well, hi, everybody. My name is Bear. I'm researching humor in politics, especially in far-right politics, so how far-right politicians use humor. And yeah, I just published a paper on how Donald Trump and Alexandria Ocasio-Cortez, how they use humor.
1: And what was the conclusion of that work that you did? How do politicians use humor?
3: Well, the conclusion was that it's mainly negative. So it's mainly aggressive and it's also deflective. They don't take accountability and often use humor as like, just to say like, oh, that's just a joke, you know?
0: And if I understand you, this is humor being used as a litmus test to say something controversial and see what the public reaction, what surveys would say or show, how people are reacting, how they're reacting to this particular idea.
3: Yeah, yeah, but it's kind of more nuanced than that, but it's one part of it is very strategic. And you see, that's also how Trump works policy-wise, that he just, at a rally, he just jokes about stuff and see how much laughter and response he gets. Like, make it funny, it gets a lot of heat from the audience, a lot of fun, and the other side, the target, the liberals, get very angry, so it's a lot of fun, it's spontaneous humor, but it's also strategic, so it's both. So it's not only strategic, but it's also having fun together and just making fun of those liberals. And at some point, it's kind of a hybrid, whether they're serious or, you know, playful about it.
0: Because it gets heat, as you say, or attention or engagement on social media and beyond social media? Or is it because it is actually shifting public opinion? Or is it both?
3: It's both. And I think for a long time, research taught this first thing, that so it's mostly, you know, and research shows it already, like on social media, if you post something funny or if you make a commercial funny, it often gets a bit more, if it works, you know, if it makes more attention. But other research, like empirical research, has shown that, and is not completely sure whether it's true, but that if you have political messaging and you have non-serious humorous political messaging, everybody assumes that, you know, oh, people won't take it seriously, the message. But what happens is that people maybe laugh, but afterwards, if they ask about it or they're tested about it, they still take this humor very seriously. This is very interesting because most people think, okay, humor is maybe a bit fun, but it's not serious. But you can just, in this way, you can really infiltrate the minds of people by presenting stuff as jokes, and still people, while laughing, are taking it as serious as non-humorous communication.
1: How does that work on a psychological level?
3: Yeah, this is the billion-dollar question. I don't know yet. But I have the idea that there's also something behind it, that this playfulness, this playing with the other, this what I call dark playing. So like Trump playing with the Democrats, or AOC playing with the GOP, like making fun of them. That also has kind of this effect that you are playing. You see, it's kind of non-serious, but there is some effect behind it that creates, that makes it more serious. That over time, people start believing in these jokes, start thinking, well, maybe Trump should run for a third term, you know? And maybe Trump himself is even influenced this way.
0: Is this any different than a non-political person, one of our listeners out in the world right now, who is, I don't know, together with their partner, and they want something? Let's say it's something really outrageous. It could be expensive, it could be way too adventurous, it could be whatever. And so the first way they approach it very softly with their partner is as a joke. Oh, wouldn't that be

0: you know, crazy. Yeah. Oh, if I, oh, I know what I'm going to do. I'm just going to go out and spend money on whatever. As it, right? It's an extension of that, but in the political world.
1: Yeah. It's often the best way, also at work or in other situations, to, if you try to achieve something or try to like be a bit edgy, try, see how far you can come, you can always use humor, because it's like the safe, playful element to it. You laugh about it, you smile a bit, and then people don't take it that as a real violation of a norm or a transgression.
2: How long have you been studying humor, Bear?
1: I think already for like 3-4 years.
2: Are you a funnier person now, or what effect has studying laughing had on you?
1: I think this whole experience made me a bit, yeah, I don't know. I think humor is very, everybody is in own way humorous or funny, I think, but it's very subjective. And I think 4 years ago, I would have said more easily, like, oh, I think I'm a funny guy. I think I'm funny. I can make a joke. But now I think, like, you know, it's what you appreciate, what kind of norm transgressions you appreciate. So if you like joking about being a dictator, then, you know, yeah, then you like Trump. Then you think, hey, he's funny. But other people don't think he's funny, or think he's funny because he looks weird or something. That's very subjective, I think.
0: Can you help our listeners or tell them what they should say when they come across this in real life? And you're talking about like social transgressions. The one that comes to mind most immediately, and I imagine usually a guy doing this to a woman, where they make a joke about it, could something sexual. It could be hotel room, for example, or I don't know, going on a date. I can't really put it exactly into words, but it's humor used to cover the fact that they actually want to say that, but they don't know how to say that. They're embarrassed, and so they cover it with a joke. For the other person, what do they say there?
1: It is difficult. It depends on the context as well, but I think you should just be very plain and say, like, you shouldn't do that. Or in a situation with a girl who gets, like, harassed by somebody, you should say, like, the girl should say, like, you know, stop it. And I think that's the best way to deal with this kind of stuff. Just be harsh. Don't try to be awkward because you're afraid of being a buzzkill, you know? I know, yeah. I think that's a bit, I really let that go during my research. Let me say that, yeah.
2: That was Bear Pratkin speaking to us about humor. He's affiliated with the University of Groningen in the Netherlands, but he was speaking to us from a forest in Estonia? Out in the middle of nowhere in the Baltics?
0: Writer's workshop. He, at the end of the interview, he turned his camera around to show us a snow. All the trees were bare, snow covering the ground. He's there for 2 weeks with a couple of other researchers, all somewhat attached to the field of philosophy. And he is deepening his research onto exactly that topic that we just talked about.
2: Yeah.
0: Humor.
2: Have you guys ever encountered what Bear was talking about? Somebody using dark play, so speaking about something playfully, but with obviously other intentions in mind to try and deceive you. Have you ever encountered that?
0: The one that comes to mind for me, I'll just straight up say it. It's a little taboo here, but it was a couple asking if I wanted to join them.
2: Oh.
0: And me making it clear, well, this is, you know, it's a little tricky because I have a tough time flat out doing what he said, which is like, no. Right. And so it's like, well, flattered, except, I'm married and have a family and stuff. So,
2: and then they asked it in a funny way. Was it
0: yes,
2: joke?
0: It was exactly that type of humor to try to encourage me to go with them anyway. And that she wouldn't necessarily need to know. Ha ha ha ha. I would give you like a quote, except in a situation like that, my adrenaline, like you could probably see my pulse in my neck in that situation. And it deletes all the like actual text. That was it. That's kind of why I asked that question to him. That's what comes to mind, is that sort of sexual scenario where humor is used to address the quote unquote unaddressable.
2: I notice awkward laughter on a daily basis. I'm just that laughing. But when you really don't have

0: You're to laugh.
1: You're, yeah.
0: I guess there's probably not dark play in there, unless everyone is.
2: That's humor. You refer to it. We call that the goat laugh.
0: Well, I do it back to people and just I imitate the sound of a goat instead of human laughter. I go.
2: It's because, I think that is different. That's humor to point out the absurdity of something that everybody collectively does to be what, polite, kind of. Like, it's a social construct.
0: I just don't know. It's used way too much, and I guess my way to counteract that or rebel against it is to use the sound of a goat instead of human laughter
2: While Gabe is goating it up over here in Germany, again, for all of our listeners out there, have you had someone use this tactic on you? Have they used humor to cover the fact that they're asking something that would break the rules? Or have you yourself, I think that's the harder question, honestly. Are you aware of when you have done that because you were scared to ask what you actually wanted to ask? Let us know. We're su@dw.com.
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5 minutes past 8 in Swahili Africa. Just to say that was our program, Science and Scripture, where you heard about research on humor in politics. Our next program, it will be at 8:30. That's the French program, Afro Club. 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

got it together, didn't we? We've definitely got our thing together, don't we, baby? Isn't that nice? I mean, really, when you really sit and think about it, isn't it really, really nice? I can easily feel myself slipping, slipping more and more waves. That super world of my own. Nobody but you and me.

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